0: Amsterdam is very quiet, and God loves quietness and quiet people because his mind is balanced wherever it is quiet. But where there is confusion, is his mind balanced there? So we have to get rid of the confusion.
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0: So we couple Amsterdam vibration with Jamaica and make it a perfect alpha and omega.

All right, up next, one of the bands that opened my eyes to the modern surf music scene, San Diego's own Surf Report.

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KFJC studios and offices are located in building 6200 on the Foothill College campus, with transmitter located high atop Black Mountain, overlooking the Santa Clara Valley.

inquire, strong, beautiful, suspicious, horse, bygones, expelled, hacker, of course, Uru, runway E2, and getting in the head of your galaxy. More nonsense from Nervous Cop on KFJC.

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Not clocking wristlet, watch been top off. God bless rest in my head, they hot like popping off the fucking block. Not clocking wristlet, watch been top off.

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His bloodshot eyes caught no reasoning. A lazy fly settled on his suit of velvet, and the king cursed the creation. Like an unwanted shadow, the Queen of Conscience entered the already broken morning. She spoke, "Eat, my master." The king moved to a coughing corner, where another lazy fly contemplated the dust of time. "Bring me a kingdom and I will eat." His voice disturbed the dust and the fly. "I am without power to bring you power." The queen sighed like an autumn breeze. "Then I will not eat." The king moved to his guilty throne and seated himself amongst his ancestors. "My king, if you want a kingdom and power, if you want money and love, if you want respect and admiration, then you must go out and take it." The king stared vacantly to the east, and a dozen flies waiting in the dust stared back. "I am the king. It is not my part to capture and claim. It is my people's duty." The queen cried, and the little crystal tears tickled her cheeks. She brushed them away angrily. "You have no people, and while you remain the ghost of the past, you will never have people or kingdom." She ran from the pathetic chamber, a fly left with her. The king breathed and thought deeply. "I will have people," he said nervously to his conscience. "I will have people."

0: possibly you could say then maybe music perhaps transferred onto the album a little bit better than the title track, because that one you certainly go crazy with the post-production, I suppose, with all the stuff that's going on there.
1: That's right. I mean, it was a joint decision between the band and Dick, just how far we wanted to push it. And of course, in modern studios, you might have done it a bit better, but it was spontaneous. It was put together in a haphazard way, but I think it works in its own way and is certainly an artifact of the time.
0: That was also the song you used to close out your stage act with, and that's the last track on the album. Yes.
1: For many years, we used that as a closing number. We also used another song called Face. That again was a big finisher, and we actually attempted to record that in the studio, but because we couldn't capture what we had live with that song, it never got finished, which was a real tragedy, because along with some other songs that we recorded at Philips, those tapes have now disappeared.
0: Oh, what a great pity.
1: There was about a dozen songs in all, which we attempted in the studio, much the same as any other group, I suppose. If they don't work immediately, you perhaps move on. But the basic song is there on the tape. And of course, nowadays they would have been released. Anything at all that we could find from the vaults would have been released. But I'm told by Philips, Fontana, Mercury, Universal, whatever they're calling themselves, that they're no longer in the vault.
0: Oh, that's a tragedy.

0: Is it right to say it was also around about this time that you were getting quite friendly with one of the other DJs at Radio 1 who subsequently took over as your manager? Do you want to talk about Dave?
1: This situation arose because Fontana were now putting the heavies on us. They had our arms up our back and said, right,

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1: 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Stood in the pulpit. Oh, that shit. 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
2: That's right. Let's get it, 12-year-old boy.

All right. That was Old Time Spiritual from Mary Lou's Mass on the Smithsonian Folkways label. Mary Lou's biological father was not in the picture for long. Her mother remarried to a man named Fletcher Burley. The family moved to Pittsburgh, Pennsylvania, to an area called East Liberty, in 1915 to start a new life. By all accounts, Burley was a more positive influence in Mary Lou's life. He recognized and supported her musical talent. Burley bought a piano player for Mary, with piano rolls by Jelly Roll Morton and stride pianist James P. Johnson. Starting around age six, Mary Lou began playing tunes she'd memorized to earn money at card games that her father played with friends. This money her father allowed her to keep for herself. Eventually, she began playing at neighbors' houses, tea parties, and social events. She became an in-demand entertainer who was known as the Little Piano Girl of East Liberty, and she was supplementing her family's income. And even at this very early age, she would often sit at the piano for hours, working out musical ideas. Pittsburgh was a popular stop for troupes of vaudeville entertainers and bands. Mary Lou met musicians at these shows and began to pick up techniques from the professionals. Eventually, she came to the attention of Pittsburgh theater union bands, began performing with them, and occasionally going on local tours in the mid-1920s, a very unusual thing for a girl of her age. In 1922, she joined the TOBA Circuit, Theater Owners Booking Association, which booked shows for black musicians and entertainers. On these tours, she met early jazz greats, people like Louis Armstrong, Earl Hines, and King Oliver, and so impressed some of them with her playing that they invited her to jam with them on stage. She also had the chance to play for her musical hero, W.C. Handy. She was just 12 years old. Playing under my voice is the song You're a Real Sweetheart with Lily Delk Christian and Louis Armstrong and his Hot Four. Mary Lou met the man who would become her first husband, John Williams, in 1924. He heard her playing at a date in Cincinnati. Impressed by her precocious musical ability, he invited her to play with his band, which was about to be called the John Williams Syncopated Players. The story of their travels is complicated, so I'll just mention that Mary Lou toured with this band, which was under contract with a black vaudeville act called Seymour and Jeanette. She went to New York City for the first time in her life with this group in 1926, during the peak years of the Harlem Renaissance. It was the Harlem of Langston Hughes, W.E.B. Du Bois, Paul Robeson, and other black intellectuals of the time. While playing their engagement in New York, Mary Lou made more contacts that would serve her for the rest of her life. For instance, she jammed with Duke Ellington and members of his band. Her meeting and playing for the great stride pianist, Fats Waller, had the biggest impact. At a rehearsal, he listened to her as she replayed from memory almost everything that she heard him play. Waller became a friend and advocate.

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All right, KFJC, as you just heard. And this is the KFJC Mayhem Special on the music and life of Mary Lou Williams. Thank you for listening. You're in the last hour of that special now. And right before the station identification, you were listening to A Fungus Among Us from Mary Lou's album Black Christ of the Andes on Smithsonian Folkways. You could hear in the sound of that piece just how far Mary Lou had journeyed from her early days playing swing with Andy Kirk's 12 Clouds of Joy. We're definitely out of the swing era, maybe even out of the bebop era, hard to say. In 1964, to make some money, she began performing regularly at Hickory House, a New York restaurant, and that was where she met Father Peter O'Brien. Born in 1940, O'Brien was a young man when he first met her. He wrote her after reading about her music in Time magazine, and then came to hear her play at Hickory House. Father O'Brien became a close friend and supporter, and started working on her behalf in 1967, a few years later, promoting concerts and helping her with her business management. To do so, he received special permission from the Catholic Church to pursue that work while he was a Jesuit priest. He became her official manager in 1970, a role he held until her death in 1981, and later he headed the Mary Lou Williams Foundation, a role he held until his own death in 2015. So in 1967, following the